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Good afternoon. It's Meryn Regan. I'm back from my 5 weeks away. I was on a trip around New South Wales, and then I went over to America to visit family. And of course, the news today that our legendary music icon, country music icon and celebrated philanthropist Dolly Parton has died in Nashville at the age of 80. It made me think I have to do a Dolly tribute show this afternoon on my first week back. Meryn Regan in the spotlight. Welcome to the program. And we're going to play a whole lot of Dolly music this afternoon, and I'm going to tell you about her life. But first, I'm just going to give you the weather. Hang on one sec. Oh, dear. Haven't been here for a while. Yes, let's play the age of 80. It made me think I have to do a Dolly tribute show this afternoon on my first week back. Meryn Regan in the spotlight. Welcome to the program. And we're going to play a whole lot of Dolly music this afternoon, and I'm going to tell you about her life. But first, I'm just going to give you the weather. Hang on one sec.

tell you the weather. Look, it's 19 degrees outside. There has been a shower or two this morning, but it doesn't seem like it's raining this afternoon. Tomorrow is going to be 19 and cloudy. A slight chance of a shower in the early morning. Friday is 20 degrees and mostly sunny. Then Saturday will be 19 degrees and partly cloudy. Sunday, partly cloudy and 20 degrees, partly cloudy again on Monday and 21 degrees. And then sunny on Tuesday and 25 degrees. Let's take a look at the traffic. In Mona Vale Road, approaching Pittwater Road, there's a broken down car. One eastbound lane is closed there in the right turn lane. So that's it for the traffic. It's 3 minutes past four. Thanks so much for listening in. And we're going to do a Dolly Parton tribute show because, my goodness, wasn't she an icon? And I've done a little list of her songs right through from when she first started singing. This is the very first song she ever recorded. She was only 11 years old. And it's called Puppy Love.

Yes, that was her very first recording. It was actually at 13 years old, but she did start songwriting at the age of 6. And yeah, that was her first record. And she was introduced by a young Johnny Cash, who welcomed her to the a guest spot at the Grand Old Opry in 1959. And he said, "We've got a little girl here from up in East Tennessee. Her daddy's listening to the radio at home and she's going to be in real trouble if she doesn't sing tonight. So let's bring her out here." And she got 3 standing ovations for her first performance. But yes, she grew up very, very poor. She had a really tough upbringing. She was the 4th child of A.V. Lee and Robert Lee Parton, and she had 11 siblings in a one-room shack in the Great Smoky Mountains. The family had no electricity, they had no heating or running water, and very little money, but they got by with Robert's wages from labouring and farming and A.V.'s resourceful skills as a homemaker. And the day that Dolly was born, they paid the town doctor with a sack of cornmeal. So she was proud to share her family's humble beginnings, a lesson she learnt from her mother early in life. Wealth is not measured by a dollar. And before she'd learned to read or write, she was singing, performing and begging for audiences whenever she could. The first song she wrote was age 6. It was called Little Tiny Tassel Top, an ode to her favourite toy, a doll made out of an old corn cob wrapped in cloth. But then, yes, her first record was Puppy Love, which we just played. And this next one is Dumb Blonde, which was from her first album.

So she recorded that song with her first label. Fred Foster saw her potential and signed Dolly to his independent label, which was called Monument Records. And then that song, Dumb Blonde, became her first major hit as a singer, sending an iconic message to those foolish enough to dismiss her talents. Just because I'm blonde, don't think I'm dumb, because this dumb blonde ain't nobody's fool, were the words. But when she was there at Music City, it would also introduce her to her lifelong love, Carl Dean. She was just 18 when they met on her very first day in Nashville outside the laundromat. He would later describe it as the day his life began. And within 2 years, they were married. And that was a secret that Dolly kept hidden from her manager, who'd warned her against distractions. And then after I started doing well, Fred said, "Aren't you glad you didn't get married?" And she said, "I've been married for 2 years. I got married the same weekend you told me not to," she recalled years later. So while he adored her from the moment they met, Dean never actually shared Parton's love for the spotlight. So when she won Song of the Year for co-writing the Bill Phillips hit Run Off Until Tomorrow, Dean got dressed up in his finest tuxedo and sat through the whole ceremony before telling his wife, "I am happy for you. I want you to do what you want to do, but don't ever ask me to go to another one of them damn things, because I ain't going." And he never did. Throughout their 60-year marriage, Parton described Dean as her home and her heart. "He will always be the star of my life story," she wrote after his death in 2025. So this next song is Put It Off Until Tomorrow. This was the song that she co-wrote that became a hit early in her career.

Yes, what a wonderful song that started her career there. She did an album, Hello, I'm Dolly. It was her first solo studio album released in 1967. And Porter Wagoner had released a string of heartbreak and honky-tonk hits throughout the 50s, and he was hosting a weekly musical variety show in Nashville. He asked Dolly to become his duet partner and star performer, replacing a woman called Norma Jean, the first woman featured on the show, and it was a match made in country music heaven. Even though he was 19 years her senior, they became one of the decade's most successful duos, releasing 11 studio albums together, and they earned 3 Grammy nominations in 7 years. So after 4 years on that show, Miss Dolly is moving towards a place among the female superstars of the business, women like Loretta Lynn and Tammy Wynette, Jack Hurst wrote after interviewing Dolly in 1970. Miss Dolly, meanwhile, she seems to take herself remarkably unseriously, particularly for a country girl who's come so far, so fast. She seems to think of her success not so much as something she achieved herself, but more as a gift from people who really believed in her. Here's a couple of the hits that she sang with him. Let's go with, I'm just looking through my list here. Goodness me. She did quite a lot of songs with him, so I'm just looking for one. Here's Please Don't Stop Loving Me. And it's with Porter Wagoner and Dolly Parton.

Now, while she was pulling a crowd to the weekly tapings of the Porter Wagoner show, it wasn't Dolly Parton earning the big bucks. She and the rest of the band were paid on union scale, taking home about $200 to $250 a week. So she agreed to stay on the show for 5 years, but she wanted more. She wanted to get on with her life. She didn't want to be known as the girl singer in someone else's band, she reflected years later. So having tried to convince Wagoner dozens of times that they should part ways, Dolly Parton finally wrote it to him in a song. And of course, it's her famous hit, I Will Always Love You, which would become arguably Parton's most successful song of all time. What sounded like a romantic breakup anthem really marked the end of a significant chapter in her musical career. So one evening after the show, she sat Wagoner down. She asked if she could play him a new song. And when she started to sing it, he started to cry. He got it. He said, that's the best song you ever wrote and you can go only if I can produce that song. So it was a deal. Parton and Wagoner officially parted ways in 1974, paving the way for a new era for Dolly. But here's the song, I Will Always Love You, sung by Dolly Parton. I will play it later in the show by Whitney Houston, but look, let's hear Dolly's original version.

So Dolly Parton and Wagoner officially parted ways in 1974, paving the way for a new era. And three of her solo singles hit the top of the charts that same year. I Will Always Love You, the one I just played, Jolene, which is the iconic track loosely inspired by Dean flirting with a bank teller. We've all heard that story. And the perhaps lesser known Love Is Like a Butterfly. So let's play the smash hit Jolene, that's really her signature tune.

This next song, Love Is Like a Butterfly, was also recorded the same year and became a hit. Not as big as Jolene, obviously, but here's another one from 1974. Love Is Like a Butterfly.

So Dolly then moved into the end of the decade, the 70s, and she had a pop breakthrough with the song Here You Come Again and her first foray into disco, Baby I'm Burning. I'm going to play those two next. Here's Here You Come Again. This is the early 80s.

Right on 4:30, you're listening to Meron Regan in the Spotlight, and this afternoon I'm playing a tribute show to the wonderful Dolly Parton, who died yesterday of cancer, we've found out, at 80 years old in Nashville. I'm going to give you a little update on the traffic. It's not doing it for me, but I'll just tell you anyway. There's a broken down car in North Strathfield on the M4 motorway tunnel. One of three westbound lanes is closed there. There's a broken down van in Strathfield on Parramatta Road approaching the M4 motorway, causing very heavy traffic conditions. One westbound lane is closed there, the right turn lane. There's been a crash between a truck and a car in Bradfield on the Northern Road at Derwent Road, and another crash between two cars in Smithfield on Gipps Road at Highland Road. Traffic affected in both directions there, a two-car crash. And then in Mona Vale, on Mona Vale Road approaching Pittwater Road, there's a broken down car. One eastbound lane there is closed, the right turn lane. I'm going to play next Dolly Parton's first disco hit, which was Baby, I'm Burning.

Dolly Parton long credited her father for her business sense and then her mother's family for her musical abilities. When she was a really young girl, her family moved from the Pittman Centre area to a two-room cabin and farm on nearby Locust Ridge. Remember, she was one of 12 children. Most of her cherished childhood memories happened there. And a replica of the Locust Ridge cabin is displayed at her namesake theme park, Dollywood. The farm acreage and surrounding woodlands inspired her to write this song, My Tennessee Mountain Home.

So Dolly outlined her poverty in some of her early songs, like In the Good Old Days When Times Were Bad, and also her beautiful song Coat of Many Colours, which outlined a beautiful coat that her mother made for her out of rags because they had no money. And it's how embarrassed she felt at school that everyone was being mean to her about her coat, but she knew that her mother really loved her. It's a beautiful song, so here it is.

Isn't that beautiful? Such a beautiful sentiment in that song. And a good friend of mine, Fiona Grove, sings it every year when we go away on weekends and Christmas in July. It's her favourite Dolly Parton song. So that's for you, Fiona. She's a local Northside resident. Look, next up, I'm going to play In the Good Old Days, When Times Were Bad, which was also one of her early songs talking about her family's poverty.

It's now 1980, and Jane Fonda pitched Dolly Parton her 1980 comedy 9 to 5. Now, Dolly Parton had never felt a huge desire to star in movies, but she knew it could be a lucrative pivot. Box office success would offer her the financial freedom to do whatever she wanted with her music. And Hollywood was calling. Her new manager, Sandy Gallen, a lifelong friend and collaborator, encouraged Parton to take the plunge. So Jane Fonda felt that Dolly Parton was perfect for the role of the plucky secretary, Doralee Rhodes, plotting revenge alongside her co-workers, who were played by Jane Fonda and Lily Tomlin, against their sexist boss. And Dolly Parton told Rolling Stone back in 1980, "I was so picky. I hadn't found a script that I had thought was good enough. But 9 to 5 fascinated me and I knew instantly that I should do it. I knew that it was a career move." So she famously tapped out the film's iconic track, title track, on her acrylic nails. Don't you remember that? Right there on the set. And it would be her biggest hit of the decade, hitting number one on the US charts, going 3 times platinum, and earning Dolly Parton an Oscar nomination and 2 Grammys. So here it is, 9 to 5. There's those fingernails.

And after 9 to 5, she did lots of collaborations. One of her most famous songs was with wonderful Kenny Rogers and Islands in the Stream. Everyone knows this one. So let's play that one next.

Yes, that fabulous duet with Kenny Rogers was written by the Bee Gees and produced by Barry Gibb, but it spent 2 weeks at number one in 1983. Between 1981 and 1985, she had 12 top 10 hits, half of them hit number one. So she continued to make inroads on the pop charts as well. Her re-recorded version of I Will Always Love You from the feature film The Best Little Whorehouse in Texas from 1982 scraped into the top 50 that year. And then obviously her duet with Kenny Rogers did spend 2 weeks at number one in 1983. Here's another song from 1984, which is a request from Jeff in Oakdale, my regular listener, who's very happy to have me back on air. It's We'll Sing in the Sunshine, recorded in 1984.

So in the mid-80s, her record sales were still relatively strong. She sang songs like Save the Last Dance for Me, Tennessee Homesick Blues, God Won't Get You, Real Love, which was another duet with Kenny Rogers, Don't Call It Love and Think About Love. They all reached the country top 10. And Tennessee Homesick Blues, Think About Love and Real Love reached number one on the country chart and became modest crossover hits. But despite this success, RCA Records didn't renew her contract after it expired in 86, and she ended up signing up with Columbia Records in 1987, where she then did an album called Trio with Emmylou Harris and Linda Ronstadt. So, but before that, I'm going to play... I'm going to play To Know Him Is to Love Him, which is with Emmylou Harris and Linda Ronstadt from her 1987 Trio album.

Yeah, that song actually sold several million copies. The album produced four top 10 country hits, and it included that one, To Know Him Is to Love Him, which went to number one. Trio won the Grammy Award for Best Country Performance by a Duo or Group with Vocal and was nominated for a Grammy Award for Album of the Year. So that was a really successful period for her, for Dolly, with Emmylou Harris and Linda Ronstadt, a country and bluegrass period. Look, it's right on 5 o'clock, so I am going to give you some weather. It's 18 degrees outside. There was a high chance of showers, which we had this morning, but it doesn't look like it's going to rain, but there are chances of a thunderstorm in the late morning and afternoon. Tomorrow, cloudy and 19, mostly sunny on Friday and 20, partly cloudy on Saturday and 19, partly cloudy on Sunday and 20, partly cloudy on Monday 21, and sunny on Tuesday and 25. That looks rather nice. Let's take a look at the traffic. There's a broken down car in North Strathfield on the M4 motorway tunnel. Heavy traffic conditions there. One of three westbound lanes is closed. Then in Castle Hill on Showground Road approaching Victoria Avenue, there's a broken down car. Heavy traffic conditions there. One of two westbound lanes is closed. There's a broken down car in Mascot on General Holmes Drive approaching the tunnel. Airport tunnel, and one of four southbound lanes is closed there. There's a broken down car in North Strathfield on the M4 motorway tunnel, causing heavy traffic conditions. One of three westbound lanes is closed. In Ryde, in Lane Cove Road near Buffalo Road, there's a broken down car causing heavy traffic conditions. One of three southbound lanes is closed. Then in Roseville Chase on Babbage Road near Allen Street, there's a broken down bus which is causing southbound traffic to be affected. It's now coming up to 5:03. You are listening to Merin Regan in the Spotlight. I'm back from a 5-week hiatus. I was travelling overseas and around New South Wales. I am excited to be doing a Dolly Parton tribute show this afternoon. I hope you're enjoying it. This first hour, I did most of her early career, but we're now moving into the late 80s, right through to the 90s, which is her country and bluegrass period. This next song I'm going to play is called Rocking Years, and it was a duet with Ricky Van Shelton in 1991, which reached number one. Although her most greatest commercial fortune of the decade came when Whitney Houston recorded her hit I Will Always Love You for the soundtrack of the feature film The Bodyguard in 1992. They were both massively this period. This next song I'm going to play is called Rocking Years, and it was a duet with Ricky Van Shelton in 1991, which reached number one. Although her most greatest commercial fortune of the decade came when Whitney Houston

First of all, we're just going to do this George Jones and Dolly Parton. Actually, it was with Ricky Van Shelton. There was a version with George Jones, but I'll do the Ricky Van Shelton one, which did hit number one in 1991.

So next up, I'm going to have to play Whitney Houston's version of I Will Always Love You, which came out in 1992 as the lead single for the movie The Bodyguard.

Now, that song did earn Dolly Parton millions of dollars in royalties. When she first heard it on the radio, she thought she was going to wreck her car. She said, I've never experienced a greater feeling in my life than hearing Whitney Houston sing that song for the first time, she wrote in her 2020 memoir. She took that simple, heartbroken song of mine and she took it worldwide. For what she did with that, I will always love you, Whitney Houston. So what a lovely thing to say. Now, what's gorgeous about Dolly Parton is she got famous for some of the best one-liners. She's the star in her own words. She was not only known for all her music and her film success, but fans also came to admire her talent for zingy one-liners. Here are some of her best. Don't get so busy making a living that you forget to make a life. I look like a woman, but I think like a man. I've done business with men who think I'm as silly as I look. By the time they realise that I'm not, I've got the money and gone. It costs a lot of money to look this cheap. My weaknesses have always been food and men, in that order. You'll never do a whole lot unless you're brave enough to try. If I see something sagging, bagging or dragging, I'm going to have it nipped, tucked or sucked. I was the first woman to burn my bra. It took the fire department 4 days to put it out. The way I see it, if you want the rainbow, you got to put up with the rain. You got to keep trying to find your niche and trying to fit into whatever slot that's left for you or make one of your own. Leave something good in every day. Isn't she gorgeous? There's a wonderful Australian country and blues star, Tom Busby, and he was a supporting act when Dolly Parton toured Australia recently, and he said he can still remember the conversation they shared. She told us that she wound down the window of her tour bus and we sounded lovely, he said. As we walked away, she said, "What's y'all names again?" We said, "Busby Maru." She says, "Good luck in all your careers." How lucky we are to have lived in a world where she existed. It's pretty lovely. Busby Maru there, great Aussie band. Now, I'm going to move on to Peace Train. Now, she did an album called Treasures, which was an album of covers of 60s and 70s hits. And it featured a diverse collection of material, including songs by Mac Davis, Pete Seeger, Kris Kristofferson, Cat Stevens and Neil Young. And then her recording of Cat Stevens' Peace Train was remixed and released as a dance single, and it reached Billboard's Dance Singles chart. So I'm going to find this one for you. Here you go.

0: Therese? So cute. There's so many milestones.
1: Oh, no.
0: And, yeah, they're just that chubby, cute. They're not fighting back yet. Oh, I love it.
2: Are actually in the private sector. And so that means that women need to be able to see how they can move between roles to develop the skills needed to become those engineering leaders. And of course, the last reason, it's because of culture. And sometimes workplaces aren't as friendly to caring responsibilities. So things like parental leave, flexible work, being able to work part-time, these can disproportionately advantage women when they are in the workplace. And when they're not in the workplace, they can disproportionately disadvantage them in terms of their career aspirations.
3: So what happened to those women after 50 years old?
2: Even when they're not in directly technical roles, we often see women move and men move into what we call adjacent roles. And of course, that's not... does mean that they're in high demand, because what an engineer brings to any workforce is critical thinking, the ability to understand risk, the ability to make

Now, firstly, I have to apologise for that rude interruption in the middle of that song. Something went technically very wrong here in the studio, and I'm not quite sure what it was, but I got it back, thank goodness. Now, that was a duet with Ladysmith Black Mambazo. Gorgeous. Peace Train. More recent recording of that song, but what a fabulous song. Now, this next one I'm going to do is Dolly Parton's Honky Tonk Songs, Why Don't More Women Sing Honky Tonk Songs, which is from her 98 country rock album Hungry Again, which was made up entirely of her own compositions. And here's two of those singles from that album, Honky Tonk Songs and Salt in My Tears. We'll play them one after the other. Here we go.

0: It is right on 5:30. You're listening to Meryn Regan in the Spotlight on Northside Radio. And I have a guest on the line. It's Jake Speer. He's from the cast of How to Succeed in Business Without Really Trying. And it's going to be opening at the Hayes Theatre on August 28th, which is just in a few days, couple of days. How are you going this afternoon, Jake? Lovely to have you on the show.
1: Thanks so much for having me, Meryn. We are—it's all guns blazing over here at the Hayes.
0: I can imagine. If you're opening in a couple of days, you must be in previews or dress rehearsals or that kind of thing.
1: We are in the midst of tech right now on our dinner break. There's lights and smoke and musicians and dancers and costumes all over the place. It's
0: fabulous. Oh my goodness! Now the Hayes Theatre is quite a small space, and you seem to have quite a large cast for this show. Tell me. Well, you and I, we're so lucky. We met each other 10 years ago. You came to the Ensemble Theatre and worked in Barefoot in the Park with the lovely Georgie Parker, who you had worked with on Home and Away for many years. And she introduced you to us over at the Ensemble Theatre when I was working there. And it was such a pleasure to meet you, Jake. You were such a young, gorgeous young man, and you've done two or three shows at the Ensemble since then. And you're now starring all over the place in musicals like Catch Me If You Can and now How to Succeed in Business Without Really Trying. Cameron Mitchell's your director, and he directed you in Catch Me If You Can. Tell us what it's like working with him and putting this whole big show together.
1: Well, I've got a lot to thank Cameron for. Really, I think he took a bit of a risk, or at least a bit of a punt on a young Jake Speer to put him in Catch Me If You Can, and I'm very grateful that he did. I think we've formed a wonderful creative partnership over the years, performed in a production of his Sweet Charity at the end of last year in Brisbane, and now here playing J. Pierpont Finch in his How to Succeed in Business. It's a marvellous show, and it's a gift of a role, and to be working with Cameron as a director-choreographer is quite a blessing. He's a man with great vision and a real kind of wealth of knowledge of this period in Broadway history. He understands the style and the tone, the comedy, the text. It's a real masterclass and a great collaboration.
0: Fantastic. Now, you're playing the lead role of J. Pierpont Finch. Can you tell us who he is and what he wants to do in this show?
1: Yes. Well, the young, ambitious Mr. Finch begins out as a lowly window washer at the great Park Avenue Corporation of the Worldwide Wicket Company in New York City. And with the guidance of his trusty book, How to Succeed in Business Without Really Trying, he's managed to climb the corporate ladder very rapidly.
0: Wow.
1: Using his wits and his charm and all the tricks of the trade to, reach great heights. And look, he makes some friends along the way and maybe one or two enemies as well.
0: Now, it first came out in Broadway in 1961, and I think I saw a production of it in Sydney maybe 20 years ago, and maybe Georgie Parker was in it. I'm not really sure.
1: You are correct.
0: I'm correct. Yes. Oh, my goodness. Yes. Well, I have been to the theatre for a very long time in Sydney.
1: Great memory.
0: Yeah. Now, it originally won the Tony Award for Best Musical and a Pulitzer Prize, and it's most recently been revived on Broadway with Daniel Radcliffe and Tony Award winner John Larroquette. But you're on stage with Simon Burke. I mean, he's got to be one of our most acclaimed stage performers. Tell us what it's like working with Simon Burke.
1: Simon, I mean, I've been very thankful to work with Simon in the past. Again, at the Hayes in Catch Me If You Can, Simon played my dad many years ago as Frank Abagnale Sr., and we formed a wonderful friendship there. So it's been wonderful to reunite with him and share the stage again. This time he's playing my boss, J.B. Bigley, old money bags himself, president of the company. So I'm doing my very best to charm the pants off him and try and succeed in his business. But look, it's a wonderful partnership. I've got so much to learn from Simon, and as you said, he's really on the Mount Rushmore of Australian talent.
0: So true.
1: I'm learning a great deal from Simon, and his wealth of experience is phenomenal.
0: Now I see you've got Georgia Lagaya in the cast. She has to be Jay Lagaya's daughter. Is that correct?
1: That is correct. That is
0: I just
1: correct.
0: Guessed that. But that name, you can't go past La Gaia, can you?
1: That's so, right. And there's so many of them too. We were very lucky that we got Georgia.
0: Yeah, so Georgia was in Dear Evan Hansen. How has she come through and how's it working with her?
1: Oh, it's been wonderful, Maren. I mean, Georgia is such a natural talent. She's, as you say, fresh off of Dear Evan Hansen, coming straight into the world of music theatre, and from such a musical family as well. She has such a natural talent and a natural charm and charisma. She plays Rosemary, the very humble secretary, one of many secretaries at the Worldwide Wicked Company, whom, this Rosemary in particular, takes a shine to Mr. Finch and Mr. Finch to her as well. So we share some wonderful moments on stage and some of the more memorable numbers in the musical as well together. So she's extraordinary, all singing, all dancing, natural charmer, and certainly one to watch in the years to come for sure.
0: Fantastic. And you've got a veteran with Wayne Scott Kermode from Hot Shoe Shuffle and all the other shows done, taking on the dual roles of Mr. Twimble and Mr. Wompa. What's it like working with him? He's so fun.
1: It's a barrel of laughs. I mean, it's like our very own vaudeville show every day. You know, Wayne comes in and it's full of pratfalls and, I feel like I should bring the rubber chicken or something like that. You know, he's a very funny man and, it's an absolute joy to share the stage with him as well. We have a wonderful number together, The Company Way, as Mr. Twimble, head of the mailroom, showing me the ropes of what it's like to work at the Worldwide Wicked Company. So he puts me through my paces, and I'd like to think that I can keep up with him because he's a veteran of the stage too. You know,
0: absolutely.
1: Many wonderful productions under his belt too, so it's been a joy.
0: So how to succeed in business without really trying? Why should my audience come and see you in this, Jake?
1: Well, look, I mean, this is one of the great classic Broadway productions. It doesn't get done all that often. As you say, it hasn't been in Australia for many, many years now. It's, Abe Burrows. This is the same team that wrote Guys and Dolls. It's Frank Lesser music. It's a wonderful score. Of course, the big show-stopping number is Brotherhood of Man, right at the end of the production. It's funny. It's sharp. It's 1960s Broadway. It's that early Mel Brooks, Neil Simon type writing. It's a gag a minute. A very heartfelt story, some wonderful songs. And look, the set and the whole design of this production will really blow people away. I think it's come to kind of check that out.
0: Absolutely.
1: And stay
0: you're selling it. You're selling it to me. I want to come.
1: Don't miss it. I mean, like you say, we're on from the 28th of August, so we're only a few days away, and tickets are selling very, very quickly, I must say.
0: Okay.
1: So it's one to get in on quick.
0: So it's over there at the Hayes Theatre Company in Potts Point, Greenlow Avenue, across the road from where I used to live as a very young woman. 28th of August through to the 27th of September. Times are Wednesday through Saturday, 7:30 p.m. There's a Thursday 1 p.m. matinee and a Saturday 1:30 p.m. matinee and a Sunday 2 p.m. matinee. And the prices are, just look up haystheatre.com.au and you'll find it all out. But, from $84 and concessions from $75, so pretty reasonable. And I wish you all the best with the season, Jake.
1: Thank you so much, Maren. We're having a blast. And hopefully we get to see some of your listeners come along and come and check it out.
0: Absolutely. Well, thanks so much. I'm playing a Dolly Parton tribute show this afternoon because the news just in this morning that she died yesterday, such a terrible waste for all of us. But, hey, what an amazing career she had. Do you have any favourite Dolly Parton song I should play?
1: My goodness, there are so, so many. And, yes, a great light has gone out. And one that I return to that always gets me in a good mood is Two Doors Down.
0: Two Doors Down. Okay, well, I will find it and I'll play it for you a little bit later, Jake. But thank you so much for chatting with me this afternoon. I'm going to play Travelling Through next. Right. And that's a fabulous song that she put together for the LGBTQI community. I'll talk about it after I've played it. But thanks so much, Jake, and all the best with the season. Here's Travelling Through by Dolly Parton.

Dolly Parton received her second Academy Award nomination for that song. It was written for Trans America, a film about a trans woman embarking on a road trip with her estranged son. And she actually got some death threats for writing that song due to the song and the film's acceptance of a transgender woman. She was never one to shy away from speaking her mind or calling out intrusive questions about her measurements and her marriage. But Parton did walk a delicate political line. She celebrated her LGBTQ plus fans, though always careful not to deride the conservative country crowd. She openly advocated for same-sex marriage, and she offered subtle messages of support for the trans community during inflammatory culture wars. But for the most part, she let her music do the talking. "I didn't think I had to march in the streets to prove anything," she reflected in her 2020 memoir. "I would write it in my songs and live it as a woman in business. I never felt like I had to do anything differently than that. Everybody has the right to do things their own way." She's a marvellous woman. She also was a great philanthropist and gave so much money to education. I'll talk about that a little bit later. But here is Together You and I.

That song was the lead single from her album Better Day, which was released back in 2011. And look, this next one was 2013. She and Kenny Rogers reunited for the title song of his album, You Can't Make Old Friends. For their performance, they were nominated at the 2014 Grammy Awards for Grammy Award for Best Country Duo Group Performance. So here's You Can't Make Old Friends, Dolly Parton and Kenny Rogers.

In 2016, Dolly Parton released Jolene again, but she did it as a single with the a cappella group Pentatonix. They're beautiful harmony singers. And she performed on The Voice with Pentatonix and Miley Cyrus in November 2016. So I'm going to play Jolene, her version with Pentatonix. It's actually quite beautiful. They have fantastic harmonies. Let's have a listen.

The year after that, Dolly Parton appeared on Rainbow, which was the third studio album by Kesha, and she performed a duet of Old Flames' Can't Hold a Candle to You. This track had been written by Kesha's mother, P.B. Siebert, and it was previously a hit for Dolly Parton, and it was included on her 1980 album, Dolly, Dolly, Dolly. But here is her duet with Kesha. Sorry, it's coming. I'm just a little bit slow, but I'm getting there.

It is 1 minute past six and you're listening to Meryn Regan in the Spotlight. I'm going to give you a weather forecast. It is 18 degrees outside. There's been a little bit of showers today, but not much, thank goodness. Tomorrow will be cloudy and 19 degrees. Friday will be 20 and mostly sunny, partly cloudy on Saturday and 19 degrees, partly cloudy on Sunday, 20 degrees, partly cloudy on Monday, 21 degrees, and sunny on Tuesday, 25 degrees. And let's take a look at the traffic. There's a broken down car in Homebush West on Homebush Bay Drive, just past Underwood Road. One of three southbound lanes is closed there. And a two-car crash in Henley on Victoria Road near Mortimer Lewis Drive. Eastbound traffic is affected there. It's now 2 minutes past six. 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How could we not? She was a cultural icon. She wrote 3,000 songs, more than, including hits like Jolene and 9 to 5. She acted in major Hollywood films. She donated millions of dollars to charities in her home state and beyond. She was an accomplished businesswoman. She had interests spanning from her Dollywood theme park to cosmetics, pet apparel, baking mixes, and even a truck stop. And among her celebrated philanthropic work, the Dollywood Foundation distributes about 25 million books each year across the US, Canada, Australia, the UK, and Ireland. And she donated $1 million for research into COVID-19, which formed the basis for the eventual Moderna vaccine. So she did some amazing things in her incredible life, and we will all miss her. This next song is God Only Knows. It's a collaboration with the Christian alternative rock duet For King and Country, and she released a version of their hit God Only Knows back in 2019. So let's have a listen to this.

Look, the following year in 2020, Dolly released a brand new song called When Life Is Good Again. This song was released to help keep the spirits up of those affected by the 2020 COVID-19 pandemic. And she had already given $1 million towards research for a booster vaccine. And it was the start of the research for the Moderna vaccine, which is quite incredible. So here's When Life Is Good Again, her COVID Make You Feel Better song.

So that was 2020. In 2021, a duet version of the song Does He Love You with singer Reba McEntire was released. And then in early 2022, Parton was nominated for an induction into the Rock and Roll Hall of Fame. She initially declined the nomination. She thought that the Rock and Roll Hall of Fame was for people in the rock industry. But after learning that this was not the case, she said she would accept her induction if she was chosen for the honour. And then in May, her induction was announced. And then in November 2022, she was inducted into the Rock and Roll Hall of Fame. So she said that in an interview that she would no longer tour, but she would continue to play live shows occasionally. But she decided to release an album, a rock album titled Rockstar, in 2023, because she figured if she's been inducted into the Rock and Roll Hall of Fame, she better play some rock and roll music. So these next songs that I'm going to play throughout the next hour are songs from that album, and it was one of her most highest charting solo studio album, as well as topping the country and rock albums charts. So good on her for writing a rock star musical album in 2023 in her late 70s. And goodness me, it peaked at number one. And it features collaborations with Paul McCartney, Ringo Starr, Sting, Elton John, Sheryl Crow, Steve Perry, Miley Cyrus and Lizzo, among others. But look, let's play Does He Love You, this acoustic version with Reba McEntire. It's a duet that she released back in 2021, which was the start of this rock period of her career.

0: Look, I just want to tell you about Dollywood. In the early 80s, Dolly announced a wacky dream to open a theme park in her beloved home, the Great Smoky Mountains. And upon hearing this vision, so the story goes, the owners of an existing theme park in Pigeon Forge decided that they'd never be able to compete. So Dolly bought a stake in Silver Dolly City, and together they turned it into Dollywood. Now, this star attraction was a little museum dedicated to Dolly Parton's life story, built as a replica of the two-room shack that she grew up in. So 40 years later, the sprawling park, nestled in the foothills of the Appalachian Mountains, now boasts dozens of rides and attractions, its own coal-fired steam train, a separate water park, and on-site resorts. The Great Smoky Mountains were there for a couple of million years before I came along. If Dollywood can give some people a little extra incentive to visit there, then I'm absolutely tickled, Dolly wrote in her 94 autobiography, Dolly, My Life and Other Unfinished Business. Now, more than just an ode to her cultural heritage, Dollywood offered Dolly a way to give back to her community through the launch of the Dollywood Foundation in 1988. Its first project offered every kid who graduated from her old school in Sevier County a modest scholarship to attend the local college. What became known as the Buddy Program decreased the country's dropout rate from more than 30% to less than 10% within a few years. And access to education had always been an issue close to Dolly's heart, having grown up with a beloved father who never learned to read or write. I thought if Daddy had an education, there was no telling what he could have been, she wrote in her 2020 memoir. My dad couldn't read and write, and he was always kind of ashamed of that, but it's not a thing to be ashamed of. An idea to distribute free books to local children eventually became the Imagination Library, which to date has donated more than 300 million books worldwide. This is one of Dolly Parton's proudest achievements. Let's go back to her rock star album. Here's Light of a Clear Blue Morning, and it features Dolly Parton, Lainey Wilson, her goddaughter Miley Cyrus, Queen Latifah, and Reba McEntire. Light of a Clear Blue Morning.
1: You know, we're living in troubled and uncertain times.
2: Yeah, we sure are.
1: But we can't let the darkness win.
2: It's time to wake up.
1: Yes, because I can see the light of a clear blue morning. Can you? It's been a long, dark night.

I just want to read out some of Dolly Parton's awards. She has had 11 Grammy Awards, a Primetime Emmy Award, 2 nominations for Academy Awards, 6 Golden Globe Awards, and a Tony Award. She was honoured with a star on the Hollywood Walk of Fame in 1984, the National Medal of Arts in 2004, the Kennedy Center Honours in 2006, the Grammy Lifetime Achievement Award in 2011, and the Jean Hersholt Humanitarian Award from the Academy of Motion Picture Arts and Sciences in 2025. She was one of the most honoured female country performers of all time. The Recording Industry Association of America has certified 21 of her single and album releases as gold or platinum. She had 25 songs reach number one on the Billboard Hot Country Songs chart, second only to Reba McEntire. She had 42 career top 10 country albums, a record for any artist, and 110 career charted singles over the past 40 years. She earned 11 Grammy Awards, including her Lifetime Achievement Award, a total of 54 Grammy Award nominations, and the second most nominations of any female artist in the history of the prestigious awards, following behind Beyoncé. There's a whole lot more, but I'm not going to read them all out at once. Let's play Every Breath You Take. She's done it with Sting as a duet.

In 2024, Dolly announced an autobiographical musical about her life and career, which was initially titled Hello, I'm Dolly, kind of cheekily named after her debut album and also a play on the musical Hello, Dolly, with a goal of opening on Broadway in 2026. It features original songs as well as her more well-known hits, and she revealed that she'd been working on the musical for the last decade. It was promoted as Dolly, an original musical, and it actually opened at the Belmont University Fisher Centre for the Performing Arts in Nashville last year in July 2025, and it's hoped that it will open on Broadway this year. Here's I Can't Get No Satisfaction. She's got Pink, she's got Brandi Carlile in this one as a duet, or it's not a duet, there's three of them singing it. But anyway, this was on her Rockstar album with Pink and Brandi Carlile. I Can't Get No Satisfaction, Dolly Parton at her greatest.

Dolly Parton continued to act late in her career. She was the subject of an 8-part Netflix series that featured her music career in 2019. She was its executive producer and co-star, and it was called Dolly Parton's Heartstrings, and it aired in 2019. Then she was the subject of Dolly Parton's America, and it was produced and reported in 2019. And then the biographical documentary Here I Am was added to the catalogue of the Netflix streaming service. And then in November 2020, she produced and starred in the Netflix musical film Dolly Parton's Christmas on the Square, which won her a Primetime Emmy Award for Outstanding Television Movie. In 2021, she was in the final season of Grace and Frankie in a guest starring role, reuniting with her 9 to 5 co-stars Lily Tomlin and Jane Fonda. And then in 2022, she appeared as a simulation of herself on the sci-fi show The Orville in the episode Midnight Blue. So she kept performing. In 2023, she performed songs during the halftime at the Washington Commanders and Dallas Cowboys NFL football game. So incredible, really, an extraordinary long career. Here's Dolly singing with Paul McCartney and Ringo Starr, Let It Be, the Beatles hit.

There have been so many tributes coming in from so many different people around the world. Jane Fonda wrote, "I know that millions are mourning, and I want to say this more than anyone I have ever known, Dolly will always be with us because she was so present, so powerful, so generous and playful that she's woven into all our lives and hearts forever. She was the voluptuous embodiment of empathy," she added. And can you believe Donald Trump said, "Very sad to report that Dolly Parton, one of the greatest country singers and far beyond ever, has just passed away. This is a true loss for millions of people. There has never been anyone like her and never will. In her honour, I am lowering the American flag throughout the United States for a one-week period beginning tonight at 6 p.m. Rest in peace, Dolly. The world loves you." It's pretty nice for the President of the United States to lower the flags right across America for a whole week. What a wonderful tribute to our amazing Dolly Parton. Here's Stairway to Heaven. This is a version with a couple of other people, Lizzo and Sasha Flute.

0: way to heaven.
1: Dolly was never able to have her own children. She was diagnosed with endometriosis and had a partial hysterectomy in her 30s, and she had kidney stones throughout her life. So she always had a few health issues. She adored her goddaughter, Miley Cyrus, and I'm going to play a song that she sang with Miley. Just got to find it here. Hang on. Wrecking Ball, which is obviously one of Miley's biggest hits, and here Dolly performs it with her, just a fun connection between the two. And she looked after all her younger siblings. She had 12 brothers and sisters, well, she was one of 12, and she looked after all her nephews and nieces and had a wonderful time with family members, but she did love Miley Cyrus, so here's Wrecking Ball.

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I can't live a lie running for my life. I will always want you.

0: Oh, what a gorgeous version of that song. Dolly Parton and Miley Cyrus together. Now, I'm going to play the last song she ever wrote, which was for her husband, Dean. It's called If You Hadn't Been There. And she sang it just before he died last year, March 25, aged 82. They had a wonderful marriage, even though he never came and visited her shows. He never watched her shows. He was a Nashville native. She arrived in Nashville on a Saturday morning the day after graduating from her high school. She was doing her laundry inside the wishy-washy laundromat. She got a cold drink and stepped outside. And then Carl Thomas Dean pulled up along the sidewalk where she was standing, and he mentioned that she might get sunburned because of the style of shirt she was wearing. And following that interaction, they began talking. 2 years later, they were married in Georgia in 1966. Although she never used his surname professionally, she said that her passport read Dolly Parton Dean, and she sometimes used Dean when she was signing contracts. He ran an asphalt road and driveway paving business in Nashville for decades. He always avoided publicity, and he rarely accompanied Dolly to public events. According to Dolly, he saw her perform only once. She also said in interviews that even though it appeared they spent little time together, it was because nobody saw him publicly. He often visited Dollywood by himself and toured the park unrecognized. She commented on his romantic side, saying that he did spontaneous things to surprise her and sometimes wrote poems for her. She said in 2011, "We're really very proud of our marriage. It's the first for both of us and the last." And then in 2016, she announced that they would renew their vows in honour of their 50th wedding anniversary. They lived in their long-term home in Brentwood, Tennessee. They moved there in 72, and they lived there for 52 years until his death last year. This song is the one she wrote for him before he died. If You Hadn't Been There. And that'll be the end of the show. Thanks so much for listening to my Dolly Parton tribute.
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0: you know. Living out here in Vegas, that's what you do, baby. 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I might feel better. I ain't as old as I thought I was. 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Woo! 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Careful, girl. 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But you know, you get a little better understanding.
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I can't walk away, baby. All of my friends are talking about me. Even my mother, she's worried. They all think I'm crazy. But you see, this time I want to listen to my heart, baby. I want you.